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Elevation Rhythm with Spirit Radio. I'm Tim. If mom loves Lauren Daigle, she's actually given away some tickets to her shows. You just gotta nominate mom by following Lauren Daigle on social media. Be okay on Spirit Radio. Yeah.

Ryan Stevenson, this I know. And despite the fact that you know God is faithful, given the opportunity, would you take that crystal ball so that you could

0: 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And that's the beautiful thing. Maybe it's God's mercy that hides what you couldn't bear and gives you exactly what you need for today.
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Of course, it honors the Tulare Sheriff and it supports his family after his tragic passing in April. If you need any more information, you can call or text 559-786-8255.

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0: Libertarian. Testimony, Spirit Radio. I'm Tim. Adulting. There are so many things about it that are unexpected. You were so happy to get there, and then it became more challenging, and yet there are certain joys that you never expected. You know what I'm saying, though. You go to get your grocery pickup, and you realize there are no substitutions, right? Some days, it really is the little things.
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Formerly a member of Elevation Worship, now stepping out on his own. If this song is any indication, it's going to be a great career for Chandler Moore. God, I'm just grateful on Spirit Radio.

0: When you see your kids mimic some of your tendencies, sometimes it's a moment of joy, and others it's like, oh, here we go again. This feels like a description of me, but what is it about the kids where they have no idea where they took off their shoes 5 minutes ago, and yet they can remember like a month and a half ago, the specific time when you promised that you would go out and grab them a special treat after school, and you still haven't done it. Yeah, that was me as a child. It's not quite me as an adult, but I still can't remember where my shoes are.
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I'm Tim with your Spirit Verse of the Week from Matthew 24, verse 42. Therefore, be on the alert, for you don't know which day the Lord is coming. 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
4: 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I know a place.

You know how many people are in your family, and yet when you look at the laundry, it feels like somebody else is living in the house and contributing to the clothing. 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

0: Elevation Worship, Alleluia, Spirit Radio. I'm Tim. We were kind of joking earlier about kids that can't remember where they put their shoes, and yet from weeks ago, they remember that thing that you promised them. And yeah, love getting your texts, 877-530-5388, with a memory suggestion that I've actually tried. Like when you forget certain things, in particular with names, the trick that's worked for you, how about the alphabet game? I have started doing this. I know it makes me old, but I'm like, I know who this person is married to. I know the kids. I can't remember their name for the life of me. And I just start going A, B, C. Oh, yeah, it was Peter. It took me a while to get there, but I just had to keep the conversation going. And eventually, the alphabet game saved me.
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You're invited to the first annual Randy Hopper Memorial Golf Classic. If you want some details, I've got them. Find them at the events page of

0: can't believe what you see online. I'm Obadiah on Spirit Radio. I saw two fake news stories today that almost got me. I'm going to tell you the headlines, but I'm saying it again. These are not real events. Toby Mac is suing Bill Maher. Not real. Brandon Lake's wife in critical condition after an accident. Not real. But very convincing. These articles, these posts, like they had photos, they had the headlines, they had a bunch of text with details explaining exactly what was going on. And each one, I was like, man, that's wild. Is that real? So I went out to Google and started looking around and no, not real. Sometimes you got to do a little due diligence before you hit that share button.
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3: 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This is for the question marks. This is for the outcast soul, lost control, no one knows. 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

0: 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I've been struggling a little bit to figure out what to do for Mother's Day this year. I've been asking friends, and I finally just decided to ask ChatGPT.
1: First, you could plan a personalized photo book with family memories. Something really sentimental.
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Some people call it Thursday night, but I really do think of it as Friday Eve. I am so excited for some weekend. Because I've got plans? No, because I've got nothing. That sounds amazing. When I-

0: Sometimes you need some friends to pray for you. I'm Obadiah on Spirit Radio. Been there, done that. Did today. I've got a group chat, a bunch of my friends from college, that when I've got something going on or they've got something going on, they drop it in the chat so we can be praying for each other. Maybe you don't have that, but you do, actually. See, here at Spirit, it's not a group chat, okay? But it is a prayer wall where you can go and you can post something that if you need prayer for it, people will pray for you. And bonus, you can be praying for their stuff too. It's all right there at spirit889.com.
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0: gas prices and airfare. If you're not talking about it, you're at least thinking about it. I'm Obadiah on Spirit Radio. It has, for a lot of people, killed the idea of a vacation this summer. And man, I feel that with Spirit Airlines going out and just all the things. But you know what? I know a lot of people are, you know, really down on the idea of a staycation, taking a couple of days off and just staying home. But I think it sounds amazing. I really do. I think the idea, a couple of days off, sleeping in, taking a nap, like just not doing much, I think it sounds amazing. And I know when you've got dreams of travel, it can be disappointing, but let's look into the upside here. More time in your bed, I just don't see how that's a bad thing.
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0: You've got a subscription for just about everything in your life. Why not food? I'm Obadiah on Spirit Radio. I do not think this is true, but there is a lot of online rumors about a subscription service to McDonald's for food. Now, the details, which again, it's all rumor, $55 for unlimited McDonald's. I don't buy it. I don't. Maybe a meal a day, but even that seems low. I'm doing some math here, okay? I go to McDonald's for breakfast. It's about $8. I do that once or twice a week. If I did it every day, 5 days a week, that would be at least $160. No way. No way. It would have to be more than that, or there's got to be limitations on it. But that being said, a subscription to McDonald's, I would be very tempted to check that out.
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It's the exact opposite. It's something He gives us that we could never earn on our own.

0: Matthew West on Spirit Radio. Encouragement is not always encouraging. I mean, have you noticed this? I see people post stuff online, and it sounds vaguely Jesus-like, but it is the exact opposite of what they're trying to accomplish. Like, not only am I not encouraged, I'm like, oh, this is awful. It's just awful. Well, what do you do? Because sometimes people say that stuff right to your face. I just try to smile and nod and move on. And then when I can get quiet, I either A, just don't think about it, or B, take it to God and say, hey, God, come on. Because I'll tell you what, he's the real source of encouragement. He's the one that comes in and brings light where there's just no light at all. So if people are bringing you down, remember, you can always go to God. He will lift you up.
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Today was, I mean, technically is National Day of Prayer. Even if you didn't make it to a thing, you can celebrate right where you are. Just take some time and talk to God. You're just consumed by fire. So many

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0: Ellie Holcomb on Spirit Radio. It is getting harder and harder to spot fake stuff online. Yeah, today I saw an article that said Toby Mac was suing Bill Maher. I thought, man, is that real? So I Googled it. It's not. It's not the only one, though. Brandon Lake's wife in critical condition after an accident. That was the headline. It is not real. And the thing that blows my mind is how real they looked. I mean, there were photos, there was text, there were links that you could click, like all of this stuff, and none of it was real. I don't understand what the point is. Like, what are you getting out of creating something like that? Who's creating it? Who's posting it? Well, I don't have those answers, but I do know this. Don't share it. When you see something and it makes you go, oh, that's awful or whatever, you really got to go and check it out, because most of what we're seeing, okay, maybe it's not most, but a lot of it, it's just not real.
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If you've ever wanted to be in a Forrest Frank song, this is your chance. 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

Tasha Layton just debuted a documentary called 3 Days in Death Valley. It's on YouTube right now, so it's free. Just go find it on her YouTube channel. I haven't watched it yet, but I'm sure interested. Here's Peter Burton on Spirit.

0: Spirit Radio. I'm Obadiah. I've been struggling a little bit to figure out what to do for Mother's Day this year. I've been asking friends, and I finally just decided to ask ChatGPT.
1: First, you could plan a personalized photo book with family memories. Something really sentimental.
0: 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What else you got?
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1: Fear's got me living with the lights out. Chained down like a prisoner in my own house. Shame cycles like a deadly medication.

0: is a book about moms in the Bible. I am not discounting the influence that dads have. My husband was an amazing father and grandfather, and I know the impact that fathers have. But those people were so strong that when Shadrach, Meshach, and Abednego later were like, we will not bow. Even if you put us in the furnace, and even if we die, the Lord could rescue us, but even if he doesn't, we will not bow. Wow. What an influence someone had on their youthful years, and on Daniel too, who became an advisor to so many of those, you know, the Babylonian king and the Persian king. And just, who was their mom? I don't know. But one day we're going to meet them in heaven, and we're going to celebrate the influence that they had, not only in their generation, but in my generation, because of the influence that their sons had in history.
1: It's just, it's funny to humanize them that way. I'm thinking of what you said about meeting David's mother. And she goes, oh, he gave me so many ulcers out there in the wilderness. He it was terrible.
0: Oy vey. Well, and he fought a lion and he fought a bear. And I'm thinking, if my son came home and said, hey, dad, so cool today. I was taking care of the sheep, fought a lion, fought a bear. I'd be like, awesome. And then I'd tell my husband, he don't work for you no more. Just get somebody else.
1: It's funny to think outside of the box,
0: and
1: as
0: yet,
1: we say.
0: Because she wasn't a helicopter mom.
1: Yeah.
0: And didn't rescue him from those battles.
1: He learned the skills.
0: God was using those to give him the courage to one day say to Saul, I don't need all your armor. God gave me victory over a lion and a bear, and I know he will give me victory over this giant. Don't rescue our kids. When God sends the trial, we get mad at God. We shake our fist. If you love my kid, trust the Lord has a process, and he is refining them and us for a purpose that we don't know anything about.
1: Rhonda, you have landed the helicopter, as we say, right there, because that's the best modern day advice is encourage, teach, and then let your kids experience life so that they can honor the Lord. And that's a good parenting job when you can do all of that. So thank you for being with us. This has been great.
0: I've really enjoyed this.
1: I wasn't so sure coming in, going, okay, moms of the Bible, John and I have to connect somewhere. But again, I just have loved the insights, and it's just really good.
0: That's
1: so thank you for doing the mom thing.
0: I'm excited. This is the last of the book. My heart is so filled with hope for the next generation when I consider the influence that you moms will have as you raise your children and nurture them in the Lord. The influence of unnamed mothers have shaped nations, inspired leaders, nurtured artists, motivated ordinary children to accomplish extraordinary things. Mm. Let's go forth arm in arm, moms, in our ministry of motherhood for his kingdom and for his glory.
1: Great place to end. Thank you for being with us, Rhonda. This has been great.
0: Thank you.
2: And if you're a mom or you're married to a mom, we hope you'll contact us to get a copy of Rhonda's wonderful book, Moms of the Bible, Life-Changing Lessons from the Fearless, Flawed, and Faithful. And Jim, I tend to think that we can all learn from this content that Rhonda has shared on the show and also in her book. And so we all have room to be better parents. Make a monthly pledge or a one-time gift today. We'll send Rhonda's book to you as our way of saying thanks for joining the support team and to equip you to be stronger as a parent.
1: And let me mention, your generosity to Focus on the Family is helping moms in powerful ways. A woman named Grace said this, thank you for all you do. 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Kelly said, you've helped me as a single mom raising kids on my own. I had so much to learn and so much that I didn't realize until I heard your program. I'm so grateful. And finally, I love this comment from Nancy. She said, Focus on the Family has been faithful through the years to bring our family back to faith and hope in Jesus. We are grateful for your message of forgiveness and the Father's love.
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0: 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And on Monday, we'll hear some heartfelt encouragement for husbands and wives.
1: So tension and conflict is not a sign, friends. 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
3: Love God and then love others, because if I'm loving Him, that's going to come out of me, because I'm not going to be all centered on myself. I'm going to be able to see them, love them, talk about this God who's changing me even in the moment, because I need Him right now, because I'm overwhelmed. And so I have to go back all the time to just, what did Jesus say? The two greatest commandments, just to love Him and love others.
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4: We have Andrea Griffith back with us today, which is going to be another great day.
5: Yeah, yesterday was awesome.
4: Wasn't her story, wow. If you didn't hear yesterday,
5: go back and watch.
4: Go back and listen.
5: I said watch, you said listen. You can do both or either or, but let's jump in and talk to Andrea.
4: Well, I love even the beginning on week one, day one, you have a Tim Keller quote that says, for Jesus to be the center of your life, it means He is in control. Yeah. You no longer desire to independently run your own life, but you surrender your whole self to Jesus and to following His lead. Yeah. And I think that's making Jesus the center of it all. Like He loves you. He's with you. He's in control. And so for me, each morning, it's like, Jesus, I give you it all.
3: Yeah.
4: Give you my everything. I can't do any of this apart from you.
3: Yeah.
4: And I love the scriptures, not just one little verse. It's meaty, you know, I can underline some things.
3: Yeah.
4: And one of the questions I ask and you ask at the end is, what takes center stage in my life? Mm-hmm. I was asking as a listener, let me ask you that. What takes stage? What's at the center of your life? And one of the things I put to know what's forefront in your mind is, what do you worry about the most?
5: Yeah.
3: Yeah. And there's so many things. I mean, whatever takes center stage, it can be a thousand different
4: things.
3: A lot of times I find it's just myself. I'm taking center stage.
4: Yeah.
5: Like, yeah.
3: How do I take care of myself? You know, what are my thoughts today? I'm taking center stage, and I desperately want it to be Jesus. But because I'm human, I'm going to be fighting that until I eventually get to heaven one day. It's that it's a daily struggle. It's a moment by moment choice.
5: Well, is centered, is that like where you would start with these three, or does it matter?
3: It doesn't matter. You could start with any of them.
4: The next, another one is called Chosen. God and make Him known.
5: Let's talk Chosen.
3: I don't know if you guys were here, but my earliest memories are of being a kid wanting to be chosen for something, whether it was on the playground.
4: Yeah. Come on, share the story. The beginning of this is so good.
3: So I remember, I'm a little bit like you, Ann. I was never as good as you in gymnastics and things like that, but I love to run track. I did gymnastics. I've always kind of been active. Like, I just have to move. And so I remember.
4: I bet you were great.
3: Just as little 8-year-old Andrea on the playground, I just wanted to be known as somebody who was really could run fast on that playground. And so it mattered like what shoes I had. It mattered what clothes I had. And I remember we'd always play Red Rover in the school recess time. Did you
4: guys? Oh, we did too.
3: Okay.
4: Explain what that is.
3: Yeah, because I don't know that they do it anymore.
4: I think it's kind of dangerous. Teachers would ban that.
3: I think so too. So all the kids would get in a line and they'd hold hands and there'd be a row of kids on one side and a row of kids way away on the other side. And you'd sing out, Red Rover, Red Rover,
4: send Andrea right over.
3: And so that would be my chance. I'd let go of the hand that I'm holding and I would sprint across just as fast as I could go. And the goal was to break the hands that are not break the hands, but break the bond.
4: Yeah. You break through.
3: Break through the chain being held. Yeah. But they would never pick you if they thought you couldn't break it, if they thought you were a wimp. And I mean, look at me. I'm not very big. And so I always felt I had to prove myself so that I could be chosen. But the sad thing in life is I don't know that I ever really outgrew it. I'm 55 and I still deal with those kinds of
4: things. We all want to be chosen.
3: Yes. And it took me a long time. I had to be taught that that's actually okay. It's a creation longing that God has put in the hearts of every one of us, whether it's to be seen or loved or to have purpose or meaningful work. Those are God-given things. And I used to just beat myself up that I had those desires, but to learn, no, those are creation desires. That was the world I was created to live in. It's not the world I live in. I live in a broken world because of the fall, but in Jesus, all of that is redeemed. Jesus does see me. Jesus has chosen me as his child, as a person that he set his grace on, his forgiveness on. He has chosen me in all the right ways. So when I'm not chosen in the world, how can I choose to put on the lens that God has chosen me and his choosing? It trumps everything else.
6: Yeah, and it's something, you know, like you said, do we ever outgrow it? No.
3: No, I don't.
6: We really don't. I literally spoke a few days ago at a men's retreat and told a story. I won't go into it. I've told it here before, but basically how I, as a dad, stood up for a little boy. I think he was about 10, maybe he's 11 at my son's school, who was never chosen. He was the kid that people made fun of. Mm. And I tell this beautiful story how I didn't realize it, but when I stood up for him, he went home and told his mom that Mr. Wilson. So I heard later that it meant so much to him. Yeah. Well, I tell that story and this guy comes up in this men's retreat of these guys I've never met and probably never see again. And he walks up and he goes, I'm Timmy, because the boy's name was Timmy. Not that he's Timmy. Right. He just goes, I'm Timmy. And he has tears in his eyes. Wow. He goes, nobody ever chose me.
3: Wow.
6: And he's 40 years old now, and he still feels it.
3: Yeah.
6: We don't outgrow it.
3: Yeah.
6: So we need a truth that says there is one, actually the king of the universe.
3: Exactly.
6: Sees you, chooses you, loves you, approves of you, even though some guy or some gal may never.
3: Yeah.
6: But yeah, that chosen truth, it has to center us. I mean, the two come together, don't they?
4: Yeah. Well, I'm even thinking of my dad, who was, I think he was 90 when he moved into an assisted living. And he would eat at the same table with the same men every single meal, 3 meals a day. And I would sit and eat with them when I was there. And these guys were doctors, lawyers, like incredible business, very, very successful people. And my dad was as well. But now they are no longer chosen. Very few people come to visit them. Most of their friends have passed away.
3: Yeah.
4: And I was thinking to myself one time when I was there, I thought, if you don't know who you are and who God is,
3: Yes. You
4: come into this stage of life, just like the beginning stages of life as kids or teenagers wanting to be chosen. And they're asking the question, I don't know who I am apart from this incredible career that I had or without my spouse, or now that my health is failing. I think we can get older and it's even more important the older we get.
3: I agree. So many things are stripped away from us.
4: Mm-hmm.
3: But in a way, if we can see it right, it's a gift because we're left with the only identity that matters.
4: Yeah.
3: And Dave just said it. Child of the King.
4: Yes.
3: Child of the King. And I wish I had learned this sooner. Mm. And it's not that I've learned it perfectly now. Like, I still have to do this. You know, I still have to say, okay, they rejected me. They are not coming back to our church anymore. We got that email.
6: Yeah.
3: But God has chosen me, because I think I lived so long out of an identity of trying to be chosen or wanted or seen or valued. Yes. And the whole time God was saying, I give you all of that.
4: I pick you.
3: Yes.
4: I already picked you.
3: Yes.
4: Yes.
3: I see you. You are valuable to me. And so if I'll move over and like put on the lens of the gospel, put on the lens of what God says instead of what I'm saying to myself or I'm hearing other people saying, there's just such freedom in that.
6: I mean, that concept, though, of what you just said, and I think there's a sense that and maybe I'm going to exaggerate, but the three of us, I hope, understand the chosen, that we are chosen by the King of Kings, and it gives us a security. I don't think a lot of people, you have to meditate on that. You have to, this study, you have to study it. It isn't one sermon at church and the pastor says that and you go, I got it. Yeah. It has got to be driven in over and over, because the thing I've noticed, everybody knows this, the older you get, the less you get chosen.
3: Yeah.
6: Some were never chosen. Others lose that.
4: And I think
6: you have to have a foundation that says, you know what? It's not about whether I'm chosen by another human.
3: Right.
6: I am chosen. And actually, at any age, I walk in a room and I have a lot to give because I'm secure in my identity.
3: Yeah.
6: Now I'm not begging you to see me and choose me. Yes. I've got it and I can choose you.
4: Love you and see you.
3: Yes.
6: Yeah, I mean, I think, you know, you talk about your dad at that lunchroom, all those attorneys and doctors and surgeons who don't know who they are anymore, they sat at her dad's table because all he did was say, hey, man, you guys are awesome. Tell me about your life. Tell me about, he asked question after question. They gravitate because he had a sense that he knew who he was, and it wasn't about him proving anything. It was about bringing life out of these other people. That's who I want to be.
3: Yeah.
6: I want people coming to me because I'm secure enough to go, it's not about me. It's about you. And I want to point you to him, because once you know him, you'll be like me. You'll be helping others.
3: Yeah.
4: And I think too, as a listener, here's my question for you. What's your thought life like about yourself? What's your self-talk? Mm. Because that is a good reflection on how you feel about, I guess, yourself, but really what God thinks. And I don't know, Andrea, you've mentioned it. My self-talk was, I'm a failure. I'm not seen.
3: Yeah.
4: And that's not what God says.
3: Right.
4: I'm not, he's like, you are chosen. Like just that. You are chosen.
3: Yeah.
4: I love you. I died for you. And so to take those thoughts captive and not entertain those thoughts, it's big. And you've done that through these scriptures, through the questions that you ask. Aww. Jesus is helping to heal us through what you've done.
3: Praise God.
6: Talk about this subtitle here.
3: Chosen to know God and to make him known. So I so agree with you, Dave. It's not that a pastor says it one time or I hear it one time or even I read one verse that I get it. I have to be in the scripture and choosing to believe it over and over again. And I think I was just so desperate. I've told you my past. I've shared with you my past. And so the things I did, the things that I thought, the things I believed were so negative and so detrimental that I needed God's word so desperately.
4: Me
3: and
4: too.
3: I needed it every day. Like it wasn't, I just couldn't read it one time and be like, I'm good. Mm. I got this. I needed it desperately every day. And so for me to really believe that God has invited me to know him, he wants to be this father who loves me, who's intimately acquainted with all my ways. Like I've got to stay in the word to keep believing that.
4: Yeah.
3: And then to say, and this God who's saved and changed and has forgiven me and continues to forgive me every day, he wants you to know him too. Mm. So to know God and then to get to make him known to others who are walking in darkness or suffering or just lost or just caught. I just had lunch Sunday with a lady who's recovering from anorexia and you know, she was telling me all her self-talk and all the different things she's had to go through. And You're like, there's a God who wants to shine light into that and change the neural pathways that we have created because of our past or because of our wrong thoughts. His word overrides those things.
4: It changes it.
3: It does.
4: Changes us, literally.
3: Yeah. If we'll take the time to be in it and believe it and then fight for that truth.
6: And in some ways, you know, I'm guessing you have a similar history with Crew and even Family Life. That's the purpose of life. I think every second of every day, I'm either getting to know God or making him known.
3: Yes.
6: Getting to know him or making him known.
4: It's
6: why we're on the planet.
4: Yeah. Which takes us to your third study. It's called Living in God's Compelling, Unavoidable Summons.
3: Yeah.
4: And we have a few minutes left. How would you summarize this study?
3: So I really wanted Called to be kind of the indicatives that God has done for us rather than the imperatives, what we must now do for God. Because I feel like if you really get those, what God has done, what we do will really flow out of that. But if you just focus on what we have to do for God, I will run myself into the ground. I'll throw myself off a cliff for God. I'll try to be God, not knowing I'm trying to be God, but trying to meet everybody's needs everywhere. But if I'm living out of, no, God has called you to grace and to peace and to forgiveness so that you can now forgive, so that you can now overcome that anxiety that we've talked a little bit about. He wants me to have a heart of peace, not a heart of anxiety. So I really wanted to talk about, this is what God has called us to. How do we live that out in our everyday life?
4: For 50 years, God has been using Family Life to strengthen homes and transform marriages like ours. 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
6: 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Now, is there a sense of calling?
3: For sure.
6: Be the expert. Tell us.
3: I need to turn that question back to you guys. You guys have been doing this a lot longer than me. I think God really uses just our brokenness. I think God really uses the ways that we have messed up and we've had to seek him out, and he's come in and in his grace, he's healed us. And so he's not calling us to live something out that he hasn't already done in us. And he's so gracious. He does it in us. And then we're able to say, hey, come meet this God who's changed everything about me. This is who I was, and this is what he's been in the process of doing for me. I don't know if that's what you guys have found or not.
4: When we go to a good movie, we're on the way home, and I'm already texting my friends and kids, like, you guys have to go to this movie. And I feel like that when I gave my life to Jesus, like, you guys have to know this God who loves you, sees you, died for you, and has a purpose for your life. Like, you want to share that with people because it's transformed us. There's nothing better for us. It's such a calling, and we're all called to it.
3: Yeah. And even just in your own home with your kids.
4: Yeah.
3: I mean, we start there because they're the ones who see us every day and see us saying, Mom needs God. They're the ones who see us praying out loud in the car.
4: Yes.
3: Because if we don't, we're going to yell and do things, say things we don't want to say. And so we're like, God, I need you right here, right now, in this moment. And just living that out and then passing on to our kids, it's God that we're centered on. It's God who's chosen us. And so now we get to live this out, whether that's inviting them home from sports with you, whatever it is, just creating that space so that we can live out the gospel in front of our kids, and they feel safe and free to live it out in front of their friends.
4: I think as moms hear that, you're instantly convicted. Like, that's the place I'm not living it out, you know, because it's so hard. And we all feel that.
3: Yeah.
4: We are all failing.
3: Yes.
4: We're all losing our temper. We're all discouraged. We all feel like we don't have a life at times.
3: Yeah.
4: That's normal. But God's with you.
3: Yeah.
4: I remember my one friend saying, wife said, I just feel like I'm failing every single day. And she said, did you feed your children today? I'm like, yeah.
3: Yeah.
4: She's like, did your kids get dressed? Yeah. She said, you're doing a great job. And she said, did you pray with them ever? I said, I did. I prayed with them last night.
3: Yeah.
4: And she said, wow, look at you. You're discipling them. Like,
3: yes.
4: It started so simple. Pray with them, love them, see them, say I love you. And it's easy to beat ourselves up, but it's an opportunity that God's given us.
6: Here's a final question for you two moms. How do you, as a mom, instill these three concepts in your kids? Chosen, centered, and called. Yeah. I mean, what, there's young moms listening going, okay, I want to live this, but man, I'm called to, there's the word, give this to my kids, send them off someday knowing centered, called, and chosen. Mm-hmm. Is there a thought that comes to you to say, okay, I don't need a 3-step formula, but like, of all the things, I think, don't forget this. What would that be?
3: So I just had this conversation with myself the other day because I was feeling so overwhelmed. I mean, I had so much I had to do, and I felt like I was just failing in all of it. And I just felt like the Lord said, he's so gracious. I felt like he just said, Andrea, what's the bottom line of it? And I thought about it and just said back to him, you told me it's just to love you. And then to love others, to love him with all my heart, soul, mind, and strength. And then out of that, to love others. And I think that's what centered is. It's how am I loving him today? And am I loving him today? I think that's what chosen is all about, too. It's like, how do I get my mind wrapped around what he's already said, that he's chosen me, that he loves me? And then how do I give that to other people? You know, love God and then love others. Because if I'm loving him, that's going to come out of me because I'm not going to be all centered on myself. I'm going to be able to see them, love them, talk about this God who's changing me even in the moment because I need him right now because I'm overwhelmed. And so I have to go back all the time to just, what did Jesus say? The two greatest commandments, just to love him and love others.
4: And he also said, apart from me, you can do nothing. To me, it's not like, what am I like? Here's my list of discipleship things for my kids. It's like, I need to be abiding and connected to the vine.
3: Yes.
4: And if I am connected to the vine, I'll bear fruit.
3: Yeah.
4: I'm not straining and striving to do it. I just need to keep myself. And it's not easy to be abiding and connected to the vine. That's the desperation part. I can't do it apart from you, Jesus. I need you desperately.
3: Yes.
4: Yeah. That's why these tools, Andrea, are just so helpful. Mm-hmm. It helps us to abide in him, to connect to him, and just to know him. And you've done more. You have a new one coming out.
3: I do.
4: And what's this one called?
3: It's called Front Row Resilience.
4: I like it.
3: I haven't felt like I've been a very resilient person, and I feel like life and ministry, you can take a lot of hard knocks.
4: Mm.
3: And I've needed Jesus to be resilient. The subtitle is Your Seat on the Front Row of God's Faithfulness, which just goes back to what you just said. It's just abiding. He is faithful. He knows right where we're living. So he is going to give the grace and the ability to hang in there, be resilient, whether it's being a mom, being a pastor's wife, whatever you're dealing with right now, he gives the grace to help us keep taking that next step forward.
4: Mm.
6: Yeah. And let me end it this way. Moms, I'm looking at you two and every mom listening or watching, you're amazing. Mm. I mean, what you do every single day, just as a husband and a dad watching, at least my wife, It's astounding what you accomplish, what you handle, what you juggle. And I know you look in the mirror and you feel like a failure. You are not a failure. You are making a difference in the world. I just want to applaud you and say, keep going. Yeah. I know when it's hard and you don't feel chosen or centered or called, you want to give up. Don't give up. Your kids, one day, you look back and say, I did pretty good. Because you did. I just want to remind you of that. Because you forgot it all the time. And I just watch there, just stand there and watch and be like, I'm in awe of what you ladies accomplish. Keep going.
3: To me, what I watch my friends and women juggle, you are right.
4: Yes.
3: Whether it's taking care of their own kids, taking care of aging parents, juggling a job, being a mom, loving their husband. Well, I am amazed. Like, my friends run circles at me with all the thing around me, with all the things that they're juggling.
6: Yeah.
3: And you're right. Women can be amazing, leaning on the Lord and saying, God, I can't do it. I need your help for all of these plates that I'm spinning today.
6: Yeah. And these three studies will help you do it. Just go to familylifetoday.com, click on the link in the show notes, and pick up one of these or all three of them. Family Life Today is a donor-supported production of Family Life, a crew ministry. 50 years of helping you pursue the relationships that matter most.
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1: it and
0: specific.
1: Or you wanted to tell your friends. 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Super specific. It's helpful to know. We have a brand new song being debuted on Spirit Radio.
0: So excited.
1: From an artist that, this, as far as I know, this is the debut. There's nobody else playing it this early. Nobody else in the world has played this yet, as far as I understand and as far as I was told.
0: So you're hearing the song for the very first time right now here at Spirit Radio before anybody else.
1: Yes, but only at 7:05 and 8:05. So make sure you set a reminder in your phone for those reasons. Just spoiler alert, it's Josiah Queen. So stay here for all of it. But thank you so much for listening. We really love that you're here. We want you to have a fantastic weekend. And if part of that means taking Spirit Radio with you on that journey, on that trip, do that. 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
1: And a very happy early Mother's Day to you, Tara.
0: Oh, well, thank you very much, Chad. That you're right. I will not see you on Mother's Day, so I appreciate that.
1: Yes. So does your family, do they usually like knock it out of the park, or are they like, let's go somewhere so nobody has to cook or clean?
0: I would say they knock it out of the park. I don't necessarily want gifts. My biggest thing for Mother's Day is I just don't want to have to make decisions for this day only. I want to spend time with my husband and my kids, and I don't want to have to make any decisions. So if you guys want to go do something, I'm up for it. You know,
1: don't you have to make some sort of decisions, at least in sharing what you like and dislike? Isn't that kind of like a decision?
0: I mean, it is, but I feel, I mean, we have to remember all three of my children are adults and they're adult girls. So they're pretty perceptive and they know I do make decisions like a couple of days before because they'll ask me, is there anything you want to do? What do you want to eat for dinner? Is there anything you want? And so I do make decisions for Mother's Day just in that day. I'm like, I just want a whole day where I don't have to think.
1: Do they ask you things on Mother's Day? And you're like, no, I'm not answering. It's Mother's Day. I chew what I want. I'm going to lay here. Feed me. Where are my grapes? Is that you on Mother's Day? That's you on Mother's Day.
0: No, but I should.
1: Yes.
0: Please record that this year. Oh, that would be so wonderful.
1: Where do you want to go to dinner? I'm not saying. You decide, but it better be a place that I like.
0: I'm going to use that accent, whatever that is.
1: Please,
0: too.
1: It's fancy. That's all
0: sounds
1: I know.
0: Sounds like
1: it's
0: a Hollywood starlet.
1: Yes.
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3: Some of us, when it comes to receiving something new from God, we're concerned that people are going to think we're weird, or we think that, you know, people will think that we're crazy or fanatical. I've told you before, if someone calls you a fanatic, they're just saying that you love Jesus more than they do. And it's okay. That's a badge of honor to wear. Sometimes there will be people who will not understand what God is wanting to do in your life. And let me tell you this, I'm not talking about just unbelieving people. Some of the greatest critics you can have in your life are the people you set beside in church. It's people that see you going after God a little harder, praying a little harder, more passion in your life. And they're like, what's up with you? No, you've got to block that stuff out to say, I'm going to go after God. I'm going to pursue God with everything that's in me.
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2: Not only is Sunday Mother's Day, so prepare yourselves or prepare something for mom, but today, Tara, is National Give Someone a Cupcake Day.
1: What a great way to end the week. It's Friday. Yeah. We're all ready to start our weekend, and you can just gift somebody a cupcake. That's so sweet. Would a nothing but cake buntlet count as a cupcake? It's the size of a cupcake, and I really like those.
2: Do you have one for me?
1: No. Oh, I was hoping that you had one of those.
2: I was hoping you would have one for me.
1: Oh.
2: Because it's National Give Someone a Cupcake. I just told you this, and I was hoping you would have seen it on the calendar. I sent you an invite.
1: I bet if one of us texts Marina, she'll bring it.
2: Okay, let's text her. 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

0: 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I'm Chad, she's Tara, and this is Spirit Radio.
1: If you're one of those people that has Spirit Radio on all the time and you're constantly singing, just know that whatever your singing talent, all of worship is joyful noise to the
0: that,
1: Lord.
0: That is the key. Make a joyful noise.
1: Yes, it doesn't have to be beautiful. It just means that you're worshiping the Lord. He delights in it. And it turns out that there are some places that you sing that have more health benefits than others.
0: Really?
1: I feel like we've always known that music is impactful, right? Yeah. If you listen to the right music, it's uplifting. It brings you joy. It changes your mood. And listening to the wrong music can actually alter your mood in a negative way.
0: Oh, 100%.
1: Well, it turns out that when you sing in the shower, it has huge health benefits. They have found that singing in the shower, like belting out that one person concert all by yourself while you're lathering up your hair, is so amazing at helping your body to build antibodies to help fight sickness. So it strengthens your immune system.
0: That is wild to me that like singing in the shower of all places would be good for you. Is it good for people that can hear you?
1: I mean, that is up for debate. Mm. So probably most likely not.
0: Results but may vary.
1: If you're boosting your immune system, they have to be happy for you, right? Like, that's the people that you love.
0: You have to tell them, though. Like, this is for me. I'm singing for me and my health.
1: Do you not want me to be healthy?
0: Exactly.

0: Good morning, and thanks so much for listening to Spirit Radio. I'm Chad. She's Tara.
1: Got into my daughter's car the other day. So this is my 25-year-old daughter, mm-hmm. right? She's 25 and a half.
2: The eldest?
1: And the eldest of them, of my daughters. And I get into her car the other day, and her check engine light's on. And I was like, hey, babe, how long has that light been on? And she...
0: Did you write it down when you first saw it?
1: Yeah, I'm like, she's the kind of person that would just put a sticker over it. I don't want to look at that anymore.
0: We've all been there. It's actually way cheaper to get some electrical tape, that black electrical tape, and just like right over
1: just
0: it.
1: Just cover it up.
0: Out of sight, out of mind.
1: Oh, no. But I was like, hey, how long has it been on? And she said, oh, I don't know. It's been on for a while. My car's driving fine. It doesn't seem to be anything wrong. And I'm like, Sydney, we need to go. I said, and I was trying to explain to her, hey, all you have to do is go to AutoZone. They have a code reader. They'll let you use it. They rarely charge you for it. They just let you take out to the parking lot, plug it in. So a lot of times they'll do it for you. And you can find out what is wrong with your car. And then you can decide, can I wait? Can I not wait? For her, it ended up being that she didn't put her gas cap on tightly. It was an easy fix. Yeah. She was not threading it correctly. But it got me thinking, because I remember when I was younger doing the same thing. I don't do it now because I know how much money I've had to spend by ignoring my check engine light.
0: Yes.
1: Because it just makes the problem worse. And I started wondering, what's the average amount of time that people in the United States leave their check engine light on? So, of course, I Googled it. And the Google told me that the average amount of time that an American leaves their check engine light just on is 6 days.
0: Interesting. I mean, probably for that reason, the check engine light comes on for a myriad of reasons. It just pops on. It could be the gas cap. It could be that the engine's about to fall off. And so that range, you're like, I'm going to wait a minute to see if the thing starts shaking violently
1: before I go in and check it. Yeah, it is 6 days. But guess what? The max that most people will leave their check engine light on is 2 years. And that tells me that they're just waiting until they have to get it smogged.
0: They're onto something.
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1: Not only is it Friday, and not only is Sunday Mother's Day, again, warning, warning, do something for your mother, but today is kind of a cool special day. It's Friday, and it's an opportunity that we get to partner with an artist that is loved here. I love his music. I know you do, most likely. Tara doesn't so much care for Josiah Queen. I've heard her say things off the microphone.
0: That is not true. One, I got to meet him in person, and he is the, yeah. He's the same age as my youngest two. Yeah. He is the coolest kid. I love that he has this amazing talent, and he's using it not to get rich. He's using it to glorify Jesus.
1: Yeah,
0: he's really cool.
1: And I say that all in jest, all in good fun. Tara is a very nice person. She's not any different off microphone. I just want everybody to know that Josiah Queen also a very nice person, like you alluded to. He has a big heart for winning souls for Jesus, and that's why we decided to partner with him today to debut his brand new song.
0: And now, without further ado, here's Josiah Queen with Make Heaven Crowded.

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1: 3, 2, 1.
2: Space talk.
3: Yeah, strange things happening on Earth, but let's talk about the strange things happening in space that may soon be happening on Earth.
0: So, oh, no. What is happening now?
3: Two worlds collide. In all honesty, there's an asteroid that that NASA folk say that should be coming very close to Earth, like uncomfortably close to Earth in 2029. Okay.
0: So we've got 3 years.
3: Mm-hmm. I don't know if the timing is right. They just a few months ago announced that they're going to be building a moon base by 2030. So it feels like we're a little bit behind. But this asteroid, this asteroid is called, they're calling it the God of Chaos asteroid.
0: Oh, goodness. Why are we so dramatic?
3: I know, right? I feel like it needs some new PR. Like a name change. Sometimes it just depends on what you call it. You call it God of Chaos, it's kind of scary. If you called it the Cosmic Oopsie, not so bad.
0: What if we just called it Jeff?
3: I'm with you.
0: Asteroid Jeff. There he is.
3: An oopsteroid. Let's call him Jeff the oopsteroid. Problem solved.
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0: That was Testimony by Tyrion here on Spirit Radio. We're Chad and Tara.
1: Yeah, and everything has a name. I have a name. Tara has a name. Sometimes things change their name. And I think this is the most comprehensive list of things that should change their name because it makes more sense for it to be changed. For example, bread should just be called raw toast.
0: I don't know that that makes things more simple.
1: It's so clean.
0: I mean, I like it because it's whimsical.
1: How about tissue paper should be called sneeze paper?
0: Okay. Again, I feel like it's unnecessary.
1: How about a merry-go-round? We call those horse tornadoes.
0: Okay, I'm on board for that one. Yeah, I like that.
1: This one might be my absolute favorite. We changed the name of gloves to finger pants.
0: Okay, see? We're going to start a petition for finger pants because I really appreciate that. That automatically, every time I put a glove on, it's going to make me want to walk my fingers across things, 100%. Which is, we all need more whimsy and joy in our life. And finger pants is going to bring that, I think.
1: It's going to, and not only that, I'm going to announce right now my new Etsy shop selling finger pants. Just search finger pants at spirit889.com. I'm kidding. Not a thing.
0: You know what, though? If you put little pockets on it, I would buy them. Like little jean pockets.
1: Well, they're just as useful as real pockets on girl pants. They're not there for any helpful benefit.
0: I'm going to keep my Skittles in my finger pants pockets.
1: Yeah, they're just both for looks.

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0: 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I'm Chad. She's Tara.
1: All right. We're already about halfway through the morning show, and I feel like I just need to like stand up and move around a little bit. What about you? I always feel like that this time of day.
0: I think it's great. It's National Give Someone a Cupcake Day. So if you want to go get me a cupcake, that'd be awesome.
1: I will think about that and put that on my to-do list. Okay. Yes. No promises. It's at the bottom, but you know, sometimes I get through my whole list.
0: At least it's there.
1: but what, you know what we can do?
0: What's that?
1: It's Friday, which means that it's a Friday dance party day.
0: Let's go.
1: And it's the last day of the school week. I know all the kids listening on their way to school have got all these wiggles. And if you want to get them out, stay tuned, because in 6 minutes, it's time for the kids dance party.

0: Pat Barrett, I've got a fire. It's Spirit Radio. I'm Chad. She's Tara. And it's time.
1: You know what time it is?
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6: 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It's time to get all your wiggles out so you can go to school and learn, and your brain can get bigger, and then you can have a fantastic weekend. 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
0: Yep, got a fantastic song from Toby Mac from his original, I believe, his first album. It's been remixed. It's called Made to Love, the Telemetry Remix on Spirit Radio. 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

0: That's Toby Mac, made to love the Telemetry remix on Spirit Radio. I'm Chad, she's Tara.
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0: Mike and Tyler, God did it. It's Spirit Radio with Chad and Tara.
1: Josiah Queen, he has been on the scene now for a couple of years. We all know how amazing his music is. And right now, for the first time, first everywhere, as far as I know, Chad, is that true? Like, nobody else has played this song yet. Our Spirit Central Valley audience is going to get to hear it here for the first time exclusively. Josiah Queen has a brand new song debuting.
0: Yeah. And if you heard it somewhere else, just let us live in our own little wonderment over here. Like, we're the first ones doing it. Because, again, as far as we know, it's the first time. It's called Make Heaven Crowded. New music from Josiah Queen. I heard it.

0: That was Ryan Stevenson here on Spirit Radio. He's Chad and I'm Tara.
1: You know, you have that friend that's like, I'm going to do all these great things. And then they never do any of those great things. Like they're like, I'm going to go to the gym. I'm going to run a marathon. And then they don't do any of that.
0: Yes, that's why I don't do New Year's resolutions, because I'm that friend. I just don't say it out loud anymore.
1: That's my fear, that I am that friend, in fact. But I feel like the lawmakers and the people that keep saying things to get our attention, I feel like they're that friend. Like daylight saving for the last like 8 years, they keep saying it's going to go away. This could be the last one. And then they don't make it the last one. And so we keep bouncing back.
0: It feels like an urban legend at this point. Like sometime a long time ago, they said we might be able to vote this out, but it's never going to happen. We're going to have to deal with daylight savings forever.
1: It's starting to feel that way. And I don't know why. In the next iteration of this unfulfilled promise, I feel like, is the 4-day work week. I just heard somebody a couple days ago say it's coming. It's going to be a thing we're going to do. It's not going to be a thing we're going to do. It's not the American way.
0: Why is it always the things that would actually bring benefit to our lives that never happen? Like ending daylight savings would be, we don't need it anymore. That's unnecessary. It's so hard for little kids. It would be so nice to end it. But the 4-day work week, if we had 3-day weekends, you'd have a day for doing the things around the house, chores and things that need to get done. A day for fun and a day for rest. Then you have your work week for 4 days, and then you would always have time to do everything. It would never feel like a rat race, you know?
1: Or if you broke it down so that you worked Monday, Tuesday, had Wednesday off, and then worked Thursday, Friday. I would be okay with that. Have Saturday, Sunday off, and then have a random Wednesday off. How amazing would that be? That would be a game changer. But the thing is, we're never going to do that. And if we did do that, we'd have more time for the side hustle, and we wouldn't be able to have time off anyway.
0: Then you'd end up filling it with more stuff, unnecessary stuff. Yeah. Mm-hmm. You're right. Let's our own worst enemy.
1: Let's do the 6-day work week. Let's go that direction, see what happens.
0: No, you can stop talking. That's okay.
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0: Good morning, and thanks so much for listening to Spirit Radio. We are Chad and Tara.
1: All right. There are some things that happen in other countries that I will often think, wow, that's weird. And then I hear things sometimes. I'm like, you know what? There's actually kind of a good idea. And this is a weird one, Chad, but stay with me. Okay.
0: Okay.
1: Hear my vision.
0: Yes.
1: Sausage vending machines are all the rage in Germany right now.
0: Like, are they?
1: Yes. Because you know, like the coffee vending machines that we have here, you know, like in the hospital and stuff.
0: Actually the only place I think I've ever seen a coffee vending machine. Was it a hospital and also the garage, like where you get your car fixed? Those two places, the only place I've ever seen them.
1: Well, it turns out that these sausage vending machines are a big hit in Germany. Like they're all, you can come across them. You can pick your sausage, a brat, a smoked sausage, you know, all the different German sausages that they have. And it is taking off. And I thought I would not hate this if I came across like a sausage vending machine. But it got me thinking, what would you want to see in a vending machine? If you could just walk up and, you know, tap your card or put in your dollar and get something out of it, what would you want in a vending machine?
0: This is a deep question. I'm going to have to take some time to pray about it and really dwell. Donuts. I didn't have to pray. Donuts. I would want a donut vending machine, but not like one that made them weird and gross.
1: No, like something that was stocked fresh every morning.
0: Yeah.
1: Somebody came in, put fresh donuts in there.
0: No, and just like it made itself fresh. It just like made it in front of you. That would be awesome. That'd be okay too.
1: Well, I mean, that would be neat. Okay, so Chad has unrealistic vending machine goals, but what about you?
0: We're living if in you a could wild have... fantasy right now. If we can do, if, okay.
1: If you could have a vending machine with something in it that would just make your day, what would it be? Text us and let us know at 877-530-5388, or you can use that shout out function on your Spirit Media app.
0: But be careful, Tara might have thoughts about it.

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2: I've heard people say that we pray to connect with God. 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Maybe we should pray from our connection with God. This is Jim Franklin, the senior pastor at Cornerstone Church in Fresno. 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But when I'm with her, all I have to do is talk to her. I think we forget that God is always with us. He'll never leave us. He'll never forsake us. Instead of praying to connect with Him, maybe we should just pray from our connection with Him. It's out of the spirit of adoption that we cry, Abba, Father. Just like that old song says, He's as close as the mention of His name. I'd love for you to connect with us at Cornerstone Church in downtown Fresno. 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
1: And Sunday is Mother's Day.
0: It is.
1: And if I could encourage you to do something for your mom, even if you don't have a great relationship with your mom, it's a nice time for a nice gesture to let her know you're thinking about her, to let her know that you appreciate her bringing you into the world, whatever the scenarios looked like. It's a great time to just like tip your hat and let her know that you appreciate who she is and what she's done.
0: That is definitely true. There are so many. Mother's Day is one of those holidays that can bring up mixed emotions because it's mm-hmm. full of joy for so many people, but it can also be a really hard day for a lot of you, whether your relationship with your mom is broken, you've never known her, or you've recently lost her. I just want you to know that we're here with you, that we see you, and we are praying for you. It is relationships here on earth aren't always easy. So whether you have a mom that you want to celebrate or you just don't know how you feel about this day, we're with you. We love you. And you don't have to do this alone.

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1: Reading in between the lines, not a great idea. You want to make sure you're not reading into a scenario and giving a narrative to something that doesn't exist. And I've done this way too many times in life. And I do that from time to time with the Bible, but not in a heretical way, I hope.
0: That's a fine line.
1: Yeah, very fine line. What I've done is I want to know more about Noah's Ark. I want to know what else happened on the Ark. I imagine
0: fascinating.
1: It was quite the zoo.
0: Pun intended.
1: 100% the pun intended. I wish that Noah would have kept a captain's log so we could look at it and read it and see what else happened.
2: Noah and his family spent about a year on the Ark. These are the stories of what could have happened, with some embellishment. Captain's Log.
3: Captain's Log, day 200. The kangaroos have discovered they can smuggle food back to their room in their pouches. Clever, but very sneaky.
1: What? I know, right? A lot of discoveries happening on Noah's Ark.
0: Do kangaroos put food in their pouches? I thought that was just for cooking their babies the rest of the way.
1: I don't know. I can't back that up. Ask Noah.
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1: Thank you so much for listening. 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
1: And a very happy early Mother's Day to you, Tara.
0: Oh, well, thank you very much, Chad. That you're right. I will not see you on Mother's Day, so I appreciate that.
1: Yes. So does your family, do they usually like knock it out of the park, or are they like, let's go somewhere so nobody has to cook or clean?
0: I would say they knock it out of the park. I don't necessarily want gifts. My biggest thing for Mother's Day is I just don't want to have to make decisions for this day only. I want to spend time with my husband and my kids, and I don't want to have to make any decisions. So if you guys want to go do something, I'm up for it. You know,
1: don't you have to make some sort of decisions, at least in sharing what you like and dislike? Isn't that kind of like a decision?
0: I mean, it is, but I feel, I mean, we have to remember all three of my children are adults and they're adult girls. So they're pretty perceptive and they know I do make decisions like a couple of days before because they'll ask me, is there anything you want to do? What do you want to eat for dinner? Is there anything you want? And so I do make decisions for Mother's Day just in that day. I'm like, I just want a whole day where I don't have to think.
1: Do they ask you things on Mother's Day? And you're like, no, I'm not answering. It's Mother's Day. I chew what I want. I'm going to lay here. Feed me. Where are my grapes? Is that you on Mother's Day? That's you on Mother's Day.
0: No, but I should.
1: Yes.
0: Please record that. I might do that this year. Oh, that would be so wonderful.
1: Where do you want to go to dinner? I'm not saying. You decide, but it better be a place that I like.
0: I'm going to use that accent, please. Whatever that is,
1: please.
0: Too.
1: It's fancy. That's all
0: sounds
1: I know.
0: Sounds like
1: it's
0: a Hollywood fancy starlet.
1: Yes.
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1: Not only is Sunday Mother's Day, so prepare yourselves or prepare something for mom, but today, Tara, is National Give Someone a Cupcake Day.
0: What a great way to end the week. It's Friday. Yeah. We're all ready to start our weekend, and you can just gift somebody a cupcake. That's so sweet. Bundlet count as a cupcake? It's the size of a cupcake, and I really like those.
1: Do you have one for me?
0: No. Oh, I was hoping that you had one of those.
1: I was hoping you would have one for me.
0: Oh.
1: Because it's National Give Someone a Cupcake. I just told you this, and I was hoping you would have seen it on the calendar. I sent you an invite.
0: I bet if one of us texts Marina, she'll bring it.
1: Okay, let's text her. Let's both text her right now. What?

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0: Good morning and happy Friday. I'm Chad, she's Tara, and this is Spirit Radio.
1: If you're one of those people that has Spirit Radio on all the time and you're constantly singing, just know that whatever your singing talent, all of worship is joyful noise to the Lord.
0: That is the key. Make a joyful noise.
1: Yes, it doesn't have to be beautiful. It just means that you're worshiping the Lord. He delights in it. And it turns out that there are some places that you sing that have more health benefits than others.
0: Really?
1: I feel like we've always known that music is impactful, right? Yeah. If you listen to the right music, it's uplifting. It brings you joy. It changes your mood. And listening to the wrong music can actually alter your mood in a negative way.
0: Oh, 100%.
1: Well, it turns out that when you sing in the shower, it has huge health benefits. They have found that singing in the shower, like belting out that one person concert all by yourself while you're lathering up your hair, is so amazing at helping your body to build antibodies to help fight sickness. So it strengthens your immune system.
0: That is wild to me that like singing in the shower of all places would be good for you. Is it good for people that can hear you?
1: I mean, that is up for debate. Mm. So probably most likely not.
0: Results may vary.
1: If you're boosting your immune system, they have to be happy for you, right? Like,
0: yes.
1: That's the people that you love.
0: You have to tell them, though. Like, this is for me. I'm singing for me and my health.
1: Do you not want me to be healthy?
0: Exactly.

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0: Good morning, and thanks so much for listening to Spirit Radio. I'm Chad. She's Tara.
1: Got into my daughter's car the other day. So this is my 25-year-old daughter, mm-hmm. right? She's 25 and a half.
0: The eldest.
1: And the eldest of them, of my daughters. And I get into her car the other day, and her check engine light's on. And I was like, hey, babe, how long has that light been on? And she...
0: Did you write it down when you first saw it?
1: Yeah, I'm like, she's the kind of person that would just put a sticker over it. I don't want to look at that anymore.
0: We've all been there. It's actually way cheaper to get some electrical tape, that black electrical tape, and just like right over
1: just
0: it.
1: Cover it up.
0: Out of sight, out of mind.
1: Oh, no. But I was like, hey, how long has it been on? And she said, oh, I don't know. It's been on for a while. My car's driving fine. It doesn't seem to be anything wrong. And I'm like, Sydney, we need to go. I said, and I was trying to explain to her, hey, all you have to do is go to AutoZone. They have a code reader. They'll let you use it. They very rarely charge you for it. They just let you take out to the parking lot, plug it in. So a lot of times they'll do it for you. And you can find out what is wrong with your car. And then you can decide, can I wait? Can I not wait? For her, it ended up being that she didn't put her gas cap on tightly. It was an easy fix. Yeah. She was not threading it correctly. But it got me thinking, because I remember when I was younger doing the same thing. I don't do it now because I know how much money I've had to spend by ignoring my check engine light.
0: Yes.
1: Because it just makes the problem worse. And I started wondering, what's the average amount of time that people in the United States leave their check engine light on? So, of course, I Googled it. And the Google told me that the average amount of time that an American leaves their check engine light just on is 6 days.
0: Interesting. Probably for that reason, the check engine light comes on for a myriad of reasons. It just pops on. It could be the gas cap. It could be that the engine's about to fall off. And so that range, you're like, I'm going to wait a minute to see if the thing starts shaking violently
1: before I go in and check it. Yeah, it is 6 days. But guess what? The max that most people will leave their check engine light on is 2 years. And that tells me that they're just waiting until they have to get it smogged.
0: They're onto something.
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0: Tasha Layton with the Meet Me in the Valley on Spirit Radio. I'm Marina, and we all have heard by now Spirit Airlines is no more. I really never thought I'd see the end of it, but it's been kind of in the works for a while now. A lot of talks been happening, and the company did finally shut down very suddenly, left a lot of people without work. And one of them was a pilot who was he was one day away from retiring when Spirit Airlines announced that they were closing. So Southwest Airlines decided to help him out. They did a surprise acknowledgement for him. They brought him on for the day and they held like a little party and celebration for him. And I just thought that was really neat when a competitor could easily just be like, oh, well, that stinks for you. They decided to rally around a pilot and make his last day very special. I love that.
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1: Andrew Rip here on Spirit Radio. I'm Marina. 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I'm curious, what are you planning on doing? I know for me, I don't have kids, but I am planning to travel a little bit on and off. 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

0: CCYNs here on Spirit Radio. I'm Marina. I am gearing up to get a haircut soon, and honestly, I am so stressed out about it. Here's why. I've never had anticipation or like trepidation going into a haircut. I've always gotten great haircuts, no matter who's done my hair. But this November, I made a terrible mistake, and my people-pleasing past came to haunt me. I went to go get a haircut the day before Thanksgiving, and I shouldn't have. I knew it in my gut that I should have just waited for my usual gal to be ready. But she went out of town sooner than expected, and there is a backup one that I usually go to, but I was in a rush, so I just jumped into a salon. And as soon as I sat down in the chair, this poor girl, I could tell she probably just graduated from the beauty academy. She was just hesitating about cutting my hair. She was asking the other girl to show her how to trim. I had bangs at the time during this fall, and just, she had no idea what she was doing. She messed up my hair, and it was the day before the turkey trot, and I was one of the hosts, and I knew I had to be on the stage, so I was worried that I was going to look like a mess, that I was going to literally look like a turkey. And since that bad hair cut November, I've been growing my hair out. So I have an appointment tomorrow. I am nervous about it. I just don't want my hair to look bad again. And I know it's not. I trust the gal that's going to do my hair. I'm just so traumatized, if I'm being honest. Let me know if you have had a terrifying hair experience. Text me at 877-530-5388. Even better, if you have the Spirit Media app, you can send me a voice memo and I just might put it on air. 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

0: Ben Fuller with Black Sheep here on Spirit Radio. I'm Marina, and it is time for New Snack News. This is the time where I share what delicious new eats and treats are available at your local stores or fast food places. We're going to talk about sodas because the weather is warming up and you want something delicious and cold to drink during this weather that we're about to start getting. And Sprite came out with something interesting. I never would have thought of putting these two things together, but Sprite and iced tea. So they have Sprite tea and Sprite Zero Sugar Plus tea. And then they're also going to have Sprite tea peach as well. I don't know how I feel about that. I feel like those are two such different, they're just two different drinks. Tea is flat, soda is bubbly, carbonated. I'm curious how that's going to be. I'm definitely going to try the zero sugar option. And then A&W is going to have root beer float flavored, which is basically a cream soda, but they're calling it root beer float. I don't know. I feel like a cream soda is similar to a root beer float, but I digress. They're also going to have a zero sugar option as well. And then 7-Up is coming out with Mandarin Orange, and then it'll be in zero sugar as well. Mountain Dew is going to come out with Mango Rush, and then Mango Rush Sweet Heat. So that one's going to be an odd one too that I'm going to try. I'm going to try the Mango Rush with the Mango Sweet Heat, and I'll try the Sprite Zero Sugar Tea on my socials. If I can find them, I'll do a taste test and post that on @MarinaOnTheMic. That's my Instagram in case you want to follow me. But yeah, I'm really curious about those drinks coming out. Let me know if you are too. Text me at 877-530-5388.
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I'm Marina, and we fell 16% short of meeting our goal during the spring fundraiser not too long ago. 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Right now, it's Elevation Worship with Alleluia.

0: Williams with Ben Fuller and their song Wait For Me on Spirit Radio. I'm Marina, and it is time for another Hot Lunch Hot Take. This is a time where I share my opinion about something. Might be a little polarizing, but it is always in good fun. I am here to ask for justice for a specific brand of bottled water. Dasani is the best bottled water, and I don't know why people don't recognize it. If I had to pick an order of the bottled waters, Dasani's number one, then it's Smartwater, and then whatever else happens. The worst bottled water, by the way, is Aero Springs. Ew, hardest of all passes, okay? I have heard so many people talk down on Dasani, and I'm over it. I am here to declare that once and for all, Dasani is the best bottled water, period. That's it. Mic drop. That's the opinion. Let me know if you agree with me. Text me at 877-530-5388. You can also use the shout out feature on the Spirit Media app.
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Chris Tomlin with How Good It Is on Spirit Radio. I'm Marina, and coming up on Friday, May 22nd at Valley Oaks Golf Course in Visalia, it's going to be the first annual Randy Hoppert Memorial Golf Classic. It's going to be an honor to Larry Sheriff Detective Randy Hoppert and support his family after his very tragic passing in April. If you want to register and get more information, you can call 559-786-8353.

0: mercied me with Make It Well here on Spirit Radio. I'm Marina. For King & Country announced through Variety that they've teamed up with Angel Studios to do a revolutionary war-era musical. It's going to be called Drummer Boy the Movie. Now, they have already started putting up some significant updates on the social media page. If you want to follow along, it's at Drummer Boy the Movie. They have picked out costumes, set pieces. They've even started some filming. So I am so excited. I really wasn't expecting this kind of theming for Little Drummer Boy the Movie. I thought they were going to go with more of a nativity style, but the fact that it's like Revolutionary War type, I'm curious. I think it's going to be pretty good. The boys are very entertaining and creative, so I cannot wait to see Little Drummer Boy the Movie. Drummer Boy the Movie. Like I said, you can follow it on Instagram at Drummer Boy the Movie for all the updates.
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I'm Marina, and if your church or nonprofit has an event coming up and you want people to know about it, head on over to spirit889.com, click on our events calendar, and you can submit all the information there. 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

0: Carly Ann Taylor with Why Should I Worry on Spirit Radio. I'm Marina, and it is time for your midday pep talk. We are officially halfway through the day, which means this is a time where you and I can sit down, take a breath, and get ready to take on the second half of the day. I just want to tell you that you're doing a good job. God sees what you're doing. He sees the effort. He sees the work. He sees the growth that's happening in your life. And I just want to tell you, friend, you're doing good. Little bits at a time. Not everything can be done right away. Not everything can happen in the timing that we want it to. But you're doing a great job. And I just feel like somebody needs to tell you that right now. And I'm glad that it's me. So I just want to pray for you right now, if that's okay. Let's just close out with a quick prayer during this time. God, I want to pray over my friend and the situation they're going through, Jesus. They're doing the best that they can, Lord, and you see that. I pray that you be with them through this journey, God, that you would comfort them, give them wisdom, give them guidance, give them peace. Send them great words of wisdom through your word, Jesus, through song, through their church, Lord. And I just pray that as they rest tonight, that you would be with them and that you would constantly remind them that they are beloved and that everything is going to be okay. Amen.
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2: 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Owner Mike Rodriguez leaves you with the verse from Colossians 3:23, which says, "Whatever you do, work heartily as for the Lord and not for men."
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0: That was new music by Chandler Moore. 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

0: Okay, sorry. I love that song. That was Jamie McDonald with Ain't No Way here on Spirit Radio. I'm Marina, and that does it for me today on this Friday, my friend. I hope you have a great rest of your day and you have a great weekend. You get to relax, eat some good snacks, you know, all that good stuff. Now, before I pass it over to Tim Collins, let's go over this week's verse of the week. It is Matthew 24, verse 42. It says, "Therefore, be on the alert, for you do not know which day your Lord is coming." Once again, that is Matthew 24, verse 42. That does it for me. I will see you on Monday. Have a great week, my friend. Weekend, sorry. Yeah, it's time to go. Bye.
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I'm just saying, if that can be an emotional support animal, then coffee is my emotional support drink. Because some days I really don't need it, but I do. Passion on spirit. Okay.

0: It's so funny how some doctor's appointments can reveal how poorly you listen. I'm Tim on Spirit Radio, had my eye doctor appointment. They dilate your eyes and all that fun stuff, but it's like, look straight ahead, look to the left, look into this machine, and when the little dot begins to vibrate, push this button. I feel like a fourth grader. And you know what? Just like when I was a fourth grader, apparently I still cannot follow instructions. I still say the hardest thing to do is look the doctor in the eyes without cheating and looking and him asking how many fingers do I have up. I mean, I just can't.
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4: I've heard people say that we pray to connect with God. 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Maybe we should pray from our connection with God. This is Jim Franklin, the senior pastor at Cornerstone Church in Fresno. When I'm not with my wife and I want to talk to her, I've got to connect with her through the phone. But when I'm with her, all I have to do is talk to her. I think we forget that God is always with us. He'll never leave us. He'll never forsake us. Instead of praying to connect with him, maybe we should just pray from our connection with him. It's out of the spirit of adoption that we cry, Abba, Father. Just like that old song says, he's as close as the mention of his name. I'd love for you to connect with us at Cornerstone Church in downtown Fresno. 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

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I'm Tim with your verse of the week. Therefore, be on the alert, for you do not know which day your Lord is coming. It's your Spirit Radio verse of the week, Matthew 24, verse 42. Elevation Rhythm.

0: Gateway Worship, who else? With Spirit Radio. I'm Tim, and I've often said, if you like me, you like my daughter Ashley. My goodness, she brings it. And it's almost like a proud dad moment. Like, I'm like, okay, it's my personality in the body of my daughter. And then every now and then your personality shows up in technology and you're like, I don't know if I appreciated that or not. Kid you not, I'm just walking to my car. Now, granted, for 4 or 5 hours, I sit here while I spend the afternoon with you, so I don't move a lot. But I did not need my Apple Watch going, well, it looks like you're in the middle of a workout. What kind of workout is it? And I'm like, I don't know. It's going to be a workout of throwing you across the parking lot, little watch. That's what it's going to be.
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Sometimes you can win tickets before you can buy them for events, and other times it's simply just keeping you in the know with what's going on in the Central Valley. It's never been simpler than following My Spirit Radio on Instagram and Facebook. Cochran and Company, it's what grace can do on Spirit. I've seen

0: Just a friendly reminder, of course, that Mother's Day is coming up this weekend. My reminder came in the form of a group text with all the guys. I'm Tim on Spirit Radio. Nothing like a bunch of guys trying to plan a day for the women in our lives. I finally just punted because two of the guys in the group with me, who shall remain nameless, they don't do the cooking stuff like this. And I'm like, I got it. Just come to our house. I'll cook. And then my wife found out about it and she's like, oh, I'll take care of it. And I'm like, you will not. It is Mother's Day. So yeah, appreciate your prayers. Between the salad and the grilling and the dessert, I think I can do it, at least for a day.
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Matthew West, it's good with Spirit Radio. 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
1: This is

0: The month of May is so crazy for many families that for the first time ever, I've heard it referred to as May-cember. Like, it feels like there's as many things going on as typically would be going on in December. And yet, one of those incredibly busy things is Mother's Day, which the fact that it's right in the middle of like the busiest month of the year is like the most motherhood thing I've ever heard, right? You just another opportunity for you to show how well you multitask. It's so fitting, isn't it?
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0: Faith, hope, love. We are messengers on Spirit Radio. My name's Tim. And as you know, so many times people don't care what you know until they actually know how much you care. You've heard that said so many times. I love what a large church in Texas did. They simply gave away prom dresses, but they didn't give away just a few. It is their 17th annual prom closet, which means clearly they've done this for a while. You ready? They gave more than 1,400 teenage girls free prom dresses, shoes, jewelry, and accessories. They had nearly 1,000 volunteers to make the event happen. And I just love the practicality of it, seeing a need, meeting the need, and hopefully this leading to some people coming to know Jesus.
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1: Sometimes I feel like I just keep pretending.

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I'm Tim on Spirit Radio. 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

0: 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I'm Tim. Now, save me the text message. There's no need to let me know that you are the one that has the shirt. But I'm just saying, for the most part, nobody is walking around with a sign on saying, I'm struggling today. And yet, every single person that you're going to bump into this week, whether it's in the gym, out for a walk, grabbing your coffee, everybody is dealing with something. Everybody's fighting some battles that nobody else knows about. And just think about it. When you're going through those moments, what do you appreciate? A little grace, a little patience, a little forgiveness. 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